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0: Hi, I'm Jason Wyom. Join me and my partner in crime, the Todd, every Saturday night for a blast from the past here on 88.7 The Diamond. 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We dig up obscure songs and tunes that were hits back in the day that aren't heard on radio anymore. Well, that is until we play them. It's not just about the songs either. It's about the memories and stories that go with them. 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
2: I went to a marvelous party with Nancy and Jerry and Al. It was in the fresh air, and we went as we were, and we stayed as we were, which was hell. Then Michael brought out his accordion and didn't stop playing till 4. We knew the excitement was bound to begin when Hillary got blind on Dubonnet and Gin and scratched her veneer with a Cartier pin. I couldn't have liked it more.
3: I've been to a marvelous party.
2: Huh?
3: We played a wonderful game. Odette disappeared and came back in a beard, and we all had to guess at his name.
2: Huh.
3: Melissa arrived wearing armor,
2: of course,
3: some shells, and a black feather boa. Poor Amy wore a surrealist comb made of bits of mosaic from St. Peter's in Rome. But the weight was so great that she had to go home. Well, I couldn't have liked it more.
4: I've been to a marvelous party. I must say, the fun was intense. We all had to do what the people we knew might be doing 100 years hence. We talked about growing old gracefully. And Janice, who's 74, said A, it's a question of being sincere. And B, if you're supple, you've got nothing to fear. Then she swung upside down from the chandelier, and I couldn't have liked it more. We went to a marvelous party. We didn't sit down till 10. You know, young Jared's show, the NYC Pro, ended up with his shirt off again.
5: Well, heck surprise.
3: Mm-hmm. And then Matt arrived with his felines, which shattered us all to the core. And then Duchess passed out at 2:45. And suddenly, Jesse cried, fiddle-dee-dee! And he ripped off his trousers and jumped in the sea.
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The National Weather Service in Indianapolis has issued a severe thunderstorm warning for northwestern Shelby County, southwestern Hancock County, southeastern Marion County until 8:45 p.m. Eastern Daylight Time. At 8:12 p.m. Eastern Daylight Time, a severe thunderstorm was located over Indianapolis, moving east at 30 miles per hour. Expected hazards include 60 miles per hour wind gusts and quarter-size hail. This is a radar-indicated threat. The following impacts are expected. Hail damage to vehicles is expected. Expect wind damage to roofs, siding, and trees. Locations impacted include Indianapolis, Lawrence, Greenfield, Beech Grove, Cumberland, New Palestine, Warren Park, Fairland, Spring Lake, Monument Circle, and Indiana State Fairgrounds. This includes the following highways: Interstate 65 between mile markers 105 and 115. Interstate 70 between mile markers 78 and 106. Interstate 74 between mile markers 93 and 107. For your protection, move to an interior room on the lowest floor of a building. Repeating, a severe thunderstorm warning has been issued until 8:45 p.m. Eastern Daylight Time for the following counties in Indiana, Hancock, Marion, and Shelby.

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National Weather Service in Indianapolis has issued a tornado warning for northwestern Morgan County, southwestern Hendricks County, southeastern Putnam County until 9:15 p.m. Eastern Daylight Time. At 8:45 p.m. Eastern Daylight Time, a severe thunderstorm capable of producing a tornado was located near Greencastle, or 31 miles south of Crawfordsville, moving east at 30 miles per hour. Expected hazards include tornado. This is a radar-indicated threat. The following impacts are expected. Flying debris will be dangerous to those caught without shelter. Mobile homes will be damaged or destroyed. Damage to roofs, windows, and vehicles will occur. Tree damage is likely. Locations impacted include Greencastle, Stilesville, Little Point, Eminence, and Bell Union. This includes Interstate 70 between mile markers 43 and 58. Take cover now. Move to a basement or an interior room on the lowest floor of a sturdy building. Avoid windows. If you are outdoors, in a mobile home, or in a vehicle, move to the closest substantial shelter and protect yourself from flying debris. Repeating, a tornado warning has been issued until 9:15 p.m. Eastern Daylight Time for the following counties in Indiana, Hendricks, Morgan, and Putnam.

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7: It's that time. It's Cafe Jazz with Gene Knight. It's Big Band. It's Bebop. It's America's music. Jazz.

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Folks, now that you have heard my story. Say, man, hand me over another shot of that booze. And if anyone should ask you, you

Mr. Heidi Heidi Ho himself, Cab Calloway, opens this version of Cafe Jazz. That was from a release that's titled Cab Calloway Sings Heidi Heidi Ho. We'll continue from this same recording made in the late 40s. This is sort of a feel-good number. Never had it so good.

Quincy Jones and his orchestra from the mid-70s, from his release that's titled Smackwater Jack. That was Cast Your Fate to the Winds. And Nancy Wilson before that from a compact disc release that's titled Great Ladies of Song. And we open with a second cut from Cab Calloway Sings Heidi, Heidi Ho. Never had it so good. Let's continue with Art Blakey and the Jazz Messengers.

National Weather Service in Indianapolis has issued a severe thunderstorm warning for northeastern Morgan County, western Johnson County, southeastern Hendricks County, until 9:45 p.m. Eastern Daylight Time. At 9:11 p.m. Eastern Daylight Time, a severe thunderstorm was located 8 miles west of Mooresville, or 24 miles southwest of Indianapolis, moving east at 40 miles per hour. Expected hazards include 60 miles per hour wind gusts and penny-sized hail. This is a radar-indicated threat. The following impacts are expected. Expect damage to roofs, siding, and trees. Locations impacted include Greenwood, Mooresville, New Whiteland, Bargersville, Brooklyn, Monrovia, Morgantown, Bethany, Lake Hart, Waverly, and Centerton. This includes Interstate 70 between mile markers 56 and 62. For your protection, move to an interior room on the lowest floor of a building. Repeating, a severe thunderstorm warning has been issued until 9:45 p.m. Eastern Daylight Time for the following counties in Indiana, Hendricks, Johnson, and Morgan.

That's Diane Shore, Deedles. GRP is Jazz Volume 2, Deedles, The Very Thought of You. The Dutch Jazz Orchestra before that, All In. And Mel Torme sings of New York with Harlem Nocturne. We opened with Indestructible, a Blue Note release featuring Lee Morgan on trumpet and Curtis Fuller on trombone. Wayne Shorter on the tenor, Cedar Walton the pianist, Reginald Workman on bass, and of course Blakey on the drums. That was a cut titled Mr. Gin. That was penned by Wayne Shorter. This is Gene Knight with Cafe Jazz. Let's continue with Art Pepper.

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0: Esther Phillips live, confessing the blues with the classic Long John Blues. And before that, trumpeter Howard McGee with Ooh Wee, But I Do.
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0: This is music by Henry Purcell, performed by the LA Guitar Quartet. Hi, I'm Tony Morris. 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We'll also hear an interview with Canadian guitarist Michael Koch. 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

Vocalist Bobby Short, reminiscent of the great performances that he made at the Carlisle in New York. This is from an Elektra release from 1982, Moments Like This. Someone to Light Up My Life, Bobby Short. And we open with Jazzbo Collins, Swinging at the Opera, from an Everest release, dates 1960, with selections from La Prophète, Don Giovanni, Rigoletto, and we listen to From Martha by Flotow, Lionel's Song. That featured Ed Costa on vibes, Barry Goldbraith on guitar, and Hank Jones on piano, Joe Benjamin on bass, and on drums, Joe Jones, Phil Woods on sax, Bob Brookmeyer on trombone, and others. Al Jazzbo Collins presents Swinging at the Opera. This is the second hour of Cafe Jazz, and we just love our big band, Bebop and Beyond. Bring most of what we have from the vinyl releases. Up next, Dexter Gordon.

It's a Maynard Ferguson aggregation from a roulette release that's titled Newport Suite, opening with a Kentonish feel and then moving on to Ellingtonia. That was Maynard Ferguson from his Newport Suite release, titled Newport. And before that, Joey DeFrancesco with Joe Dogs and Dearly Beloved. We open with Dexter Gordon from Dexter Blows Hot and Cool, Love for Sale. As Cafe Jazz continues with more big band, bebop, and beyond.

At the Hammond B3 organ, Rodham Swartz. That's from his Magic Tales release, Sunday Off Broadway. And before that, from Pancho Sanchez, from his Out of Sight release, featuring Ray Charles, cut titled Mary Ann. And we open with Phil Collins and his big band from A Hot Night in Paris, Susudio. This is Gene Knight with Cafe Jazz in a melancholy mood, I guess. Lorez Alexandria sings the songs of Johnny Mercer. This is with the Gildo Mahones Quartet, a title cut to the Discovery release from 1984, Harlem Butterfly.

Red Mitchell at the keyboard from Talking, featuring Kenny Barron and Ben Riley. That's the purest heart for a lady. Sort of churchified in that last set. Please join me for the third hour of Cafe Jazz, where we stretch it out just a little bit more. 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
6: One undeniable characteristic of jazz is that it has influenced American contemporary music at every stage of its development. The new spoken word genre owes much to many artists whose work has gone mostly unrecognized. We'll start with Leon Thomas, live at Montreux in 1971. This is Cousin Mary.

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Thank you.

0: From Leon Thomas, The Gold Sunrise of Magic Mountain. That's from 1971 on Flying Dutchman Records, a live performance at Montreux, Switzerland. That was Cousin Mary. Up next, excerpts from the original cast recording of Notasaka Sanjay's for colored girls who have considered suicide when the rainbow is enough.
1: If there's one thing I don't need, it's any more apologies. I got sorry greeting me at my front door. And you can keep yours, because I don't know what to do with them. They don't open doors or bring the sun back, don't fetch a morning paper, and they don't make me happy. Nobody stopped using my tears to wash cars because of sorry, and I am simply tired of collecting. I didn't know I was so important to you. I'm going to have to throw some away. Can't get to the clothes in my closet for all of the sorry. I'm going to put a sign on the door, leave a message by the phone. If you call to say you're sorry, call somebody else. I don't use them anymore. I let sorry and didn't mean to, and how could I know about that? Take a walk down a dark and musty street in Brooklyn. I am going to do exactly what I want to, and I will not be sorry for none of it. Let a sorry soothe your soul. I'm going to soothe mine. You always inconsistent. Always doing something and then being sorry. Beating my heart to death talking about you sorry. Well, I am not going to call, and I am not going to be nice. I will raise my voice and scream and holler and break things and race the engine and act a raving fool and tell all your secrets about yourself to your face. And I will list in detail each of my wonderful lovers and their ways. And I will play Oliver Lake loud, and I won't be sorry for none of it. Now, I loved you on purpose. I was open on purpose. I still crave vulnerability in close talk, and I am not even sorry about your being sorry. You can carry all of the guilt and grime you wanna. Just don't give it to me, because I am through with apologies and I can't use another sorry next time. You should admit that you are mean and low down, trifling and no count, straight up. Instead of being sorry all the time, enjoy being yourself.
2: I was missing something.
3: Something so important.
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5: All the gods coming into me, laying me open to myself.
2: I was missing something.
6: Something promised.
5: Something free.
8: A laying on of hands.
5: I know about laying on bodies. Laying out a man. Giving him all of my fleshy self and some of my pleasure. Being taken, eager, full, wet like I get sometimes. I was missing something.
8: A laying on of hands.
5: Not a man.
7: Laying on.
8: Not my mama laying, holding me tight, saying I'm always gonna be her girl. Not a laying on of bosom and womb, but a laying on of hands. The holiness of myself released.
2: I sat up one night walking a boarding house, screaming and crying the ghost of some other woman who was missing what I was missing. I wanted to jump up out of my bones and be done with myself. Leave me alone and go on in the wind. It was too much. And I fell into a numbness. Till the only tree I could see just picked me up in her branches and held me in the breeze. Made me dawn do that silence. That chill at daybreak. The sun wrapped me up, swinging rose light everywhere, and the sky laid over me like a million men. I was cold. I was burning up. I was a child. And endlessly weaving garments for the moon with my tears. I found God in myself, and I loved her. I loved her. Fiercely.
5: And I found God in myself.

0: That's one from the classic Players repertoire. Oscar Brown Jr. from Moving On, Atlantic Records 1972 with Ladies Man. And before that, The Leaders from a 1986 recording on Black Hawk Records featuring Arthur Blythe on alto sax and Lester Boy on trumpet, Chico Freeman on the tenor, Kirk Lightsey on piano, Cecil McBee on the bass, and Don Moy on drums. That was Song for Her, The Leaders, from their release Mudfoot. And that set started with excerpts from the original Broadway cast recording for Colored Girls Who Have Considered Suicide When the Rainbow Is Enough, the Notasaka Sanjay musical on Broadway's Schubert Alley, 1976. This is Gene Knight, and you're listening to Cafe Jazz. Up next, Charles Mingus with Scenes from the City.
1: Right back where I was yesterday, the day before and the day before that, sitting on a high bar stool holding my dreams up to the sound of jazz music. I live uptown. Why, I don't exactly know, because I'm always downtown. And it seems I'm always with the blues. I talk to myself in public places and hum jazz tunes. But soon I have to make it uptown to that old furnished room of mine. I guess that's why I stall so long downtown. I like the cafe bars down here, especially the ones across the street from the theaters. I once wanted to be an actor, but this is the closest I'll ever get to it. I couldn't even afford a seat next to the ceiling. That's jazz music you're listening to. 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

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Let's get off these male-female problems. 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Hey, how you doing? What's happening?

Herbie Hancock's VSOP release, recorded at the Newport Jazz Festival in New York, 1976, and released on Columbia Records in 1977. Hang Up Your Hang-Ups. And before that, we had Lonnie Liston Smith from his Renaissance release in 1978 with the title cut. We also listened to Les McCann talk to the people. And the set opened with Charles Mingus from a Bethlehem release, Bethlehem's Finest, Volume 2, Scenes from the City.

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4: Jean Sibelius was captivated and inspired by the folklore of his native Finland throughout his career. They based a lot of music on it, and in this piece, the folk hero Lemminkainen travels to an island and he seduces many of the women there before fleeing the rage of the men on the island. Maybe he should have anticipated that. Coming up, the fantastical Lemminkainen Suite, four legends from the Kalevala, the Finnish national folk legend, including its most well-known chapter, the evocative Swan of Tuonela. It's on the way. And this is entitled Legend as well. Just generically legend, I suppose, from the four sketches by Eugene Goossens.

legend from the four sketches by Eugene Goossens, flutist Susan Millen in the London Chamber Music Group. Good to have you here for Classical Music Tonight. My name is Steve Seal, and we're going to spend the bulk of this hour with the Lemminkainen Suite by Jean Sibelius. Late 19th century piece that consists of four episodes from Finnish folklore, the Kalevala, sort of the main book of folk tales in Finnish history, going back epochs. And the best known part would probably be his second movement, the Swan of Tuonela, often played on its own, the swan that glides forever on the waters, leading to the underworld. Sakari Orama conducts the BBC Symphony Orchestra.

and follow that Sibelius piece that was inspired by Finnish folklore with a traditional Icelandic folk song. And I guess I could probably try to attempt the Icelandic here, but I won't, just in case I destroy it. So the translation here, Sleep My Newborn, and it's the Skola Cantorum of Reykjavik.

Sleep, My Newborn, a traditional Icelandic melody. Hordur Askurason conducted the Skola Cantorum of Reykjavik.

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1: He commanded soldiers during the French Revolution. He was called one of the finest swordsmen in all of Europe, with extraordinary speed, flexibility, and grace. All qualities that are also desirable for violinists. He was one of those, too. He was called one of the finest violinists in France. Joseph Boulogne, Chevalier de Saint-Georges, who was also a composer. He wrote this symphony. And you'll hear it this hour.

pianist Glenn Gould is probably best known for his interpretations of the music of J.S. Bach at the piano. He's not as well known for a string quartet that he once wrote, 40 minutes long, a pretty amazing piece. Well, the members of the Catalyst Quartet were on a car ride together when they heard that quartet and decided they had to play it. And I thought the best thing to pair it with on a program would be arrangements of Bach's Goldberg Variations, for keyboard originally, for string quartet. And so they made an album of these arrangements of Bach's Goldberg Variations. Here's some selections from those variations played by the Catalyst Quartet.

Joseph Bologne, Chevalier de Saint-Georges, was widely regarded as one of the most accomplished men of his age. Not only was he among the most important musicians in Paris during the pre-revolutionary period, but he was also a superb fencer. He was said to be one of the finest swordsmen in all of Europe. And here is one of his symphonies, performed by the London Symphony Orchestra, conducted by Paul Freeman.

A symphony in G major by Joseph Bologne, the Chevalier de Saint-Georges. That was the London Symphony Orchestra there, conducted by Paul Freeman. Camille Saint-Saëns once wrote a gigantic opera about the life of an Italian sculptor from the 16th century, Benvenuto Cellini. It was about the time he spent in France. The opera, not a huge hit, but there was a big ballet section in the opera that has fared much better over time. Here is the ballet music from Act 3 of Ascanio by Camille Saint-Saëns.

The ballet music from Act 3 of the opera Ascanio by Camille Saint-Saëns. That was the Malmö Symphony Orchestra, conducted by Jun Merkel.

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1: When Beethoven wrote this symphony, things weren't going so great. His hearing loss was getting worse, so he moved to a suburb of Vienna to try to recover, and didn't. Beethoven was struggling with the possibility that his hearing loss would be permanent. It was a dark time for him. But this symphony, his second, is bursting with vitality, optimism, and humor. Almost like Beethoven was laughing in the face of fate. I'm Aaron Kane. Beethoven's Symphony No. 2 is coming up this hour.

I'm Aaron Kane. Great to be with you. It's kind of fun to go through music history, looking at composers in terms of whether they composed operas or music for instruments. There were a lot of either-ors, folks who just did opera or just did instrumental music, but there were some yes-ands also. One of those was Saverio Mercadante, and this is one of his orchestral compositions for flute and orchestra, a flute concerto played by Jean-Pierre Rampal and the English Chamber Orchestra.

Jean-Pierre Rampal, the flutist, there with the English Chamber Orchestra. That was the Flute Concerto No. 6 by Saverio Mercadante. Coming up, Montero plays Montero in a minute.

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When you hear the beginning of this symphony by Beethoven, his second symphony, it sounds dark enough and serious enough to give you the impression that he was not in a great place at the time, which he wasn't. He was realizing his hearing loss was permanent. But as you go through this symphony, it gets lighter and brighter and punchier and almost silly at times. It's quite a journey from tears to laughter. The Second Symphony by Beethoven, played here by the Berlin Philharmonic, conducted by Simon Rattle.

Beethoven kind of messing with us a little bit there with that crazy coda at the end of the Symphony No. 2. That was the Berlin Philharmonic, conducted by Simon Rattle.

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1: Nino Rota is probably best known for the music he wrote for the movies. Films like The Godfather, that was one of his. The legendary film director Federico Fellini once said something about Nino Rota that I bet every film composer would love to hear. He said, "Nino Rota's music takes you on a trip full of images and true emotions. Even without a movie, you can picture a story to it." This is some of the music Nino Rota composed for the concert hall, not the movie theater, his harp concerto. See what images and stories it conjures up for you later this hour.

Aaron Kane. Thanks for listening along with me. French composer Germaine Taillefer began studying music at the Paris Conservatory in 1904, and this was very much against the wishes of her father, who thought that women should not pursue careers in composition. Germaine more than proved him wrong, of course. She even became one of the members of Les Six, the Six, that groundbreaking group of mostly French composers, including Poulenc and Millot and Honegger. This is an intermezzo by Germaine Taillefer, played here by the Clinton Narboni Piano Duo.

and Intermezzo by Germain Taillefer, played there by Nicole Narboni and Mark Clinton, the Clinton-Narboni piano duo. Music has always been helped by heroes, and composers have always been encouraged by champions. When Florence Price was studying music at the Eastman School, it was composer George Chadwick who was very encouraging and supportive of her, which is interesting because it was Antonin Dvorak who encouraged George Chadwick to use African-American folk melodies in his compositions. Quite a legacy of support there. Here is the Concert Overture No. 1 by Florence Price. It's based on the spiritual Sinner, Please Don't Let This Harvest Pass.

The Concert Overture No. 1 by Florence Price, played there by the Württemberg Philharmonic of Reutlingen, conducted by John Jetter. Up next, Johann Sebastian Bach gets Waltonized. Stay tuned.

How do you like your Bach? Historically informed, with gut strings and Baroque bows and assiduously researched techniques? Or would you much rather hear Bach played on the piano than a harpsichord? Or do you love the gigantic arrangements of Bach's music for full orchestra by Leopold Stokowski? Well, this is something kind of in the middle,

orchestral remixes of the music of Johann Sebastian Bach by English composer William Walton for the Wise Virgin's Ballet Suite, played there by the English Northern Philharmonia, conducted by David Lloyd Jones. I'm Aaron Kane. It's great to be with you. Nino Rota is probably best known for his film scores, but he also wrote a lot of music for the concert hall, including this harp concerto. It's played here by harpist Luisa Prandini with the Virtuosi Italiani.

Luisa Prandini, the harp soloist there, with the Virtuosi Italiani conducted by Marzio Conti. That was the Harp Concerto by Nino Rota.

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1: George Frideric Handel wrote a lot of music to go with his music. If you were in London during the time he was living and working there, and you went to hear one of his new oratorios, it would have been performed in two or three big parts with intermissions between them. But Handel wanted to make sure audiences heard his music during those intermissions. So he created many pieces like this. A little palate cleanser to get you ready to hear more Handel after hearing a lot of Handel. I'm Aaron Kane. You'll hear this Concerto Grosso by Handel all by itself in about 30 minutes.

nata lux de lumine, O light born of light. So begins the Latin hymn. Here's a setting by Lucy Walker, sung by Voces 8.

Sonata Lux by Lucy Walker, sung there by Voces 8. In 1736, things started to get bad for George Frideric Handel. Or things changed, anyway, because tastes changed. The operas Handel had written in England that had been so popular started to be not nearly as popular, and Handel's career was in trouble. But he adapted quickly. He started writing oratorios instead, and they were quite popular, but not always popular enough to really pack the theaters, so Handel adapted again. He composed 12 grand concertos to be performed during the intermissions of his oratorios. He'd hoped that would attract more audience members, and it worked, and things started getting good again for Handel. Here is one of those, Concerti Grossi by Handel. Iona Brown leads the Academy of St. Martin in the Fields.

almost seems like Johannes Brahms got his best work done when he was on vacation. He wrote this in Switzerland while he was on vacation. The Violin Sonata No. 2 by Johannes Brahms, played here by pianist Lars Vogt and violinist Christian Tetzlaff.

pianist Lars Vogt and violinist Christian Tetzlaff with the Violin Sonata No. 2 by Johannes Brahms. 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Here is an oboe concerto by Jennifer Higdon. It's played here by oboist James Button with the Nashville Symphony Orchestra, conducted by Giancarlo Guerrero.

Composer Jennifer Higdon says that she always loved the oboe, the way that it can sing these high, long, soaring lines, and she was delighted to have a chance to write that oboe concerto. We heard James Button playing oboe there in Jennifer Higdon's Oboe Concerto with the Nashville Symphony Orchestra, conducted by Giancarlo Guerrero.

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1: It begins with this music that sounds like a Russian Orthodox hymn. This is Friar Lawrence from Romeo and Juliet. Of course Tchaikovsky depicts him as a Russian monk. Just one of the ways he brought Shakespeare's story to life. The characters, the feuding families, young love, cruel fate. All packed into about 20 minutes of music. Tchaikovsky's Romeo and Juliet Fantasy Overture. Later this hour.

music that seems to capture everything from quiet summer days to thunderstorms at night. Scenes from Summer, from Mosaics by Aminullah Hussein, played there by pianist Tarek Kemenger. If you're a fan of the Steven Spielberg film Empire of the Sun, you will know this tune. Christian Bale sang it in that movie, although he didn't really sing it, he was lip-syncing. The traditional Welsh lullaby, Siogan, played here by the Amber Quartet.

traditional Welsh lullaby, Siogan, played there by the Amber Quartet. Well, here's a different take on some traditional tunes by Malcolm Arnold, three shanties that range from the raucous to the serene. The first shanty even comes complete with a drunken sailor in various stages of intoxication. Malcolm Arnold's three shanties played here by the Bergen Wind Quintet.

members of the Bergen Wind Quintet with Three Shanties by Malcolm Arnold. For the rest of the hour, it's music inspired by the works of William Shakespeare, Romeo and Juliet, a little later. First, Othello. Stay tuned.

didn't always fit, but it had to be there. Ballet music for an opera performance in Paris. Those were kind of the rules when Giuseppe Verdi's opera Otello premiered in Paris. There had to be a ballet inserted into the opera, even though it was a year after he'd first written it. And even if it's not the best fit for the tragedy of Othello, it's some fantastic music all the same. Here is the ballet music from Otello by Giuseppe Verdi. It's played by the Monte Carlo National Opera Orchestra.

The Monte Carlo National Opera Orchestra, conducted by Antonio de Almeida, with the ballet music from Otello by Giuseppe Verdi. Coming up, more Shakespeare, less dancing. Stay tuned.

When Tchaikovsky wrote this, one of the three pieces he wrote that was inspired by the works of William Shakespeare, he was hoping to find a way to tell the whole story of Shakespeare's Romeo and Juliet in about 20 minutes in one fantasy overture. And the way Tchaikovsky captures and distills all five acts of that story is pretty extraordinary. He even starts the overture with something that sounds like a Russian Orthodox hymn to represent the character of Friar Lawrence. Here is the fantasy overture, Romeo and Juliet, by Tchaikovsky. It's played by the Cleveland Orchestra, conducted by Ricardo Chailly.

For never was a story of more woe than this of Juliet and her Romeo. The Romeo and Juliet Fantasy Overture by Tchaikovsky, played there by the Cleveland Orchestra, conducted by Ricardo Chailly.

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1: Coming up this hour on Anytime Classical, if you wanted to hang out with Franz Schubert in 1827, you were out of luck. From Cuban to Belgian, and a well-known composer with a legendary son. I'm Kate Botello, and coming up this hour, we'll hear the Impromptu, Opus 142, number 3 from Schubert, who had a crazy busy 1827. We'll hear the Camisa sans Alanaise, written for a person from Havana, a Cuban violinist that ended up being premiered by a Belgian violinist. And Ottorino Respighi's Ancient Airs and Dances, Suite number 1, which features a lute piece by a certain Galilei. More info about that and some wonderful music coming your way. Stay right here.
2: AP Sports, I'm Geffen Coolball. Lionel Messi opened his record 6th World Cup with his first hat trick for a record-tying 16 tournament goals to lead defending champion Argentina in a 3-0 win over Algeria. Messi matched Germany's Miroslav Klose for the all-time World Cup mark. Kylian Mbappe scored a brace to pass Pele with 14 World Cup goals, powering France's 3-1 World Cup opening win over Senegal. Norway defeated Iraq 4-1. NHL John Tortorella won't return as coach of the Vegas Golden Knights after guiding them to the Stanley Cup final on an interim basis. Former 10-year NHL veteran Kyle Calder died at age 47 after an illness. And in tennis, the All England Club has announced a Wimbledon doubles wildcard invitation for sisters Serena and Venus Williams. Geffen Coolbaugh, AP Sports.
3: 2 minutes after 6 o'clock. Good morning. It's Tim Bonnell. And for the drive this morning, accident on eastbound 70, County Road 600 East, over in Hancock County. Left lane blocked there coming in by Mount Comfort Road. And other than that, pretty good conditions. Increasing clouds, though. Scattered showers and thunderstorms expected this afternoon. High of 82. Showers and thunderstorms tonight, 100% chance. And a low of about 67 with increasing clouds Thursday and a high of 77. It's 57 at WICR, 88.7 The Diamond.
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1: First up this hour, the Concerto for Violin No. 3 in D Major by Georg Philipp Telemann. We'll hear Richard Kapp leading Philharmonia Virtuosi and violinist Paul Peabody.

Paul Peabody, our soloist, with the Concerto for Violin No. 3 in D Major by Georg Philipp Telemann. This is Anytime Classical, a production of Classical Music Indie. I'm your host, Kate Botello. Thanks for listening with me. Music right now from Franz Schubert, who had an incredibly busy 1827. He composed the Impromptu we're about to hear, and several others. And he wrote a piano trio, a fantasy for violin, and 30 other pieces that year. 30! So if you asked him out to lunch, he probably said no. And we're in luck with this recording because we have a brilliant interpreter, well known for works of Schubert and Beethoven and some of the other romantic composers. This is Alfred Brendel at the piano.

0: Alfred Brendel performed the Impromptu in B-flat major by Franz Schubert, composed in a very busy 1827, published posthumously in 1839.
1: It's 20 minutes after 6 o'clock on Wednesday, the 17th of June, and the outlying areas for inbound 70. It's not slowing things too much around Mount Comfort. County Road 600 have a left lane blocked for the eastbound side. But again, things getting by with the light traffic volume at this early hour. Also, Raymond.

0: 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So we are very, very lucky to have WICR 88.7 to continue this great tradition. 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
1: Up next this hour, music from George Frederick Handel. This is a sonata for oboe in F major. He composed it between 1711 and 1716, and it was published in 1728. We'll hear Marilyn Zupnik as our oboist, Mark Schumann as our cellist, and Raymond Leppard will play the harpsichord.

Raymond Leppard, Mark Schumann, and Marilyn Zupnik are performers in that sonata for oboe in F major by George Frederick Handel. Up next this hour, the very pretty and easygoing Havanaise by Camille Saint-Saëns. So an Havanaise is supposed to be something Cuban in nature, because of course it's named after Havana, which is also where we get the name for the Habanera rhythm. Bum, ba-dum, bum, ba-dum, bum, bum. And he did compose it in 1887 for a Cuban violinist. The piece, however, didn't premiere until 1894, and by then, they must have lost touch because it was premiered by a Belgian violinist instead. We'll hear it now, played by Russian-American violinist Yasha Heifetz with the RCA Symphony Orchestra, conducted by William Steinberg.

0: William Steinberg conducted the RCA Symphony Orchestra. Our soloist, Yasha Heifetz, performing the Havanaise by Camille Saint-Saëns.
1: At 20 minutes before 7 o'clock, 6:40, already a couple of incidents to be aware of for the drive-in this morning. First on 70 inbound around Mount Comfort Road, County Road 600 east. That's 600, east on I-70. The left lane is blocked by a crash, but things getting by okay with those wide lanes after that long work zone or work project that was there the past couple of years. Raymond and Keystone, also a city street crash. The forecast brings us thickening clouds with some scattered showers, maybe some strong thunderstorms this afternoon, high of 82. Showers, storms tonight could be heavy, and maybe a couple of inches of rain tonight, a low of 67. Clouds increase again through the day tomorrow, but a high of 77. No mention of showers for Thursday. It's 57 at WICR, 88.7 The Diamond.
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0: We'll dance our way to the end of this hour with the Ancient Airs and Dances Suite No. 1, dating to 1917, by composer Ottorino Respighi. Now, he based these on a bunch of 16th century lute pieces by several lute composers, one of them Vincenzo Galilei, who was well known as a lutenist and composer in his time, but also well known for his son, Galileo. Now that is a talented family. I will hear this music performed by the Philharmonia Hungarica Ensemble, led by Antal Doráti.

0: Philharmonia Hungarica, led by Antal Doráti, performed ancient airs and dances, the suite number 1 dating to 1917 by Ottorino Respighi. I'm Kate Botello. Thank you for listening to Anytime Classical this hour. 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
0: Coming up this hour on Anytime Classical, an elegant evening in 1930s New York City. Personal and artistic differences, and from a simple peasant dance to a high society craze, also the whole orchestra in 88 keys. I'm Kate Botello, and coming up, we'll hear Moods of a New Yorker, one of my favorites by composer Zez Confrey. A romance by Luis Adolphe Le Beau, who studied with Clara Wieck Schumann, briefly. We'll hear The Suitor's Waltz by Josef Lanner and the big dramatic Romeo and Juliet fantasy overture by Peter Ilyich Tchaikovsky, all played on the piano instead of with a huge orchestra. Music's coming right up. Stay right here.
5: I'm Marcela Sanchez with an AP News Minute. President Trump says he's delaying Jay Clayton's nomination to lead the U.S. intelligence community. The move is an effort to force Congress to act on a voter ID bill that currently lacks enough support for passage. In a post on Truth Social, the president said he'll keep Bill Pulte as acting director of national intelligence. Clayton had been set to appear today for a Senate confirmation hearing. Trump will wrap up his talks with world leaders at the Group of Seven summit in France today. He's been trying to sell the tentative U.S.-Iran agreement as a pact that ensures Iran never develops a nuclear weapon. It leaves 2 months for talks on that issue. Iran says the deal would require Israel to withdraw from Lebanon, where it's battling Iran-backed Hezbollah militants. Israel has already rejected that condition. The agreement is scheduled to be signed on Friday in Switzerland. More stories at APNews.com. I'm Marcela Sanchez.
6: 2 minutes after 7 o'clock on 70 eastbound at County Road 600 east of Comfort Road in Hancock County. Left lane blocked by a crash. Things moving by okay. 65 northbound at Keystone into the work zone. Slow traffic already this morning. And a little east of that along Raymond over at Keystone Avenue. Accident on the city streets. The forecast brings us some thickening clouds, scattered showers, maybe afternoon thunderstorms. Could be some strong ones, high 82. Tonight, 100% chance of rain, breezy conditions, maybe some thunderstorms. A couple of inches of rain is possible, although about 67. Tomorrow, clouds will thicken again, high of 77. And currently, it's 57 degrees at WICR 88.7 The Diamond. 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
10: From the Saturday Evening Post, this is the Post Perspective for June 17th. In the Post archives for today in 1933, the editors had high praise for a new government program for the unemployed. The program would provide work for a 250,000 young men in America's parks and forests. They'd be provided food, clothing, shelter, and medical attention, and they'd be paid $30 a month to send home to their families. They'd also get an opportunity to restore their morale, hope, and strength while helping their folks at home. The country still reaps the benefits of their work. Between 1933 and 1942, these conservation workers restored millions of acres of land ruined by bad logging and farming practices, and they planted over 2 billion trees, including a 1,000-mile windbreak of trees from Texas to the Dakotas that would prevent soil erosion by Midwestern prairie winds. The initial number of participants was only a small fraction of the nation's unemployed, but as the program was expanded into the Civilian Conservation Corps, it eventually took in 3 million young men. There's more from the Post Archives at SaturdayEveningPost.com.
0: This is Anytime Classical, a production of Classical Music Indie. I'm your host, Kate Botello, with a concerto for oboe in D major now by Giuseppe Sammartini. We'll hear this performed by I Musici, featuring one of the world's greatest oboists, the Swiss composer, conductor, pianist, and oboist, Heinz Holliger.

oboe legend Heinz Holliger performed with I Musici, performing the Concerto for Oboe in D Major by Giuseppe Sammartini. Up next, music of Igor Stravinsky. This is the Lullaby from the Firebird Ballet, performed by the Belgian Radio and Television Philharmonic of Brussels.

0: The Lullaby, The Berceuse, from The Firebird by Igor Stravinsky.
1: 7:21 is the current time, and for the drive-in this morning, checking the traffic map, things slowing into the work zone, 65 south split, it would be northbound 65, starting to slow around Keystone, then stop and go at the merge there at Raymond, then once you're to Washington Street, back up to speed. Other incidents around town would include 70 westbound at Greenfield near the rest area over in Hancock County. An accident reported there on the main line.

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3: Now on Anytime Classical, the Fantasie Nagla No. 4 by Florence Price. She composed it in 1932 and revised it quite a bit in 1937. That's the version we're going to hear right now. Now, this differs from her Fantasie No. 1 in that it is not based on a hymn. That one is based on Sinner, Please Don't Let This Harvest Pass. But this one, she composed a brand new theme for. And then, in the second subject, she adds blues elements to it, and then blends them together, and then plays the whole thing in the style of, like, Chopin or Rachmaninoff. So this was a really innovative piece. We'll hear the Fantasie Nagla No. 4 in B minor, played by Samantha Egger.

Samantha Ega at the piano. That was the Fantasie Negra number 4 in B minor, composed in 1932, revised in 1937 by Florence Price. Vamos a bailar. We are going to dance for the last part of this hour with music from José Pablo Moncayo. I like to joke that the title of this song also sounds like a sound effect. Huapango. Now, the huapango is like it sounds. It's a really lively dance based in the region of Veracruz in Mexico. Now, Moncayo had been the percussionist in the Symphony Orchestra of Mexico since its founding in 1932. So now it's 1941, and Carlos Chavez asked him to write something based on the music of Veracruz. So he chose three very popular songs in this huapango style and put them together into what we're going to hear right now. Here is the Bolívar Symphony Orchestra of Venezuela, conducted by Maximiliano Valdés.

0: Maximiano Valdez conducted the Bolivar Symphony Orchestra of Venezuela, performing Huapango, music from Veracruz by José Pablo Moncayo. This is Anytime Classical. I'm Kate Botello. Muchísimas gracias por escuchando conmigo. Thank you very much for listening with me.
1: 7:42, 18 minutes before 8 o'clock on 70 eastbound at County Road 600 in Hancock County. Accident in the left lane. Things getting by okay. Also, 70 outbound, Greenfield Rest Area, left lane blocked by a crash there. A little slowing. Also, 65 northbound into the work zone at Keystone. Stop and go traffic. Especially around Raymond, and then Raymond and Keystone on city streets have an accident in that intersection. The forecast for today calls for thickening clouds, a high of 82, maybe some showers this afternoon, maybe a thunderstorm could be strong, and showers and thunderstorms, 100% chance tonight, maybe a couple of inches of rain coming, low of 67, increasing clouds on Thursday, high of 77. The temperature now 58 at WICR, 88.7, the Diamond.
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0: 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I'm Kate Botello with music now from Sir Arthur Sullivan, and this is before he met Gilbert. This is an early work that he composed right after he graduated from the Leipzig Music Conservatory, and it was basically a little divertissement, a little fun ballet to be performed at the Royal Opera House at Covent Garden between acts of a Bellini opera. It was very well received and really helped to start Arthur Sullivan's reputation. We'll hear the RTE Concert Orchestra of Dublin, led by Andrew Penny.

0: Andrew Penny conducted the RTE Concert Orchestra of Dublin, performing an excerpt from The Enchanted Island, a ballet composed early in the career of Arthur Sullivan. 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
0: Coming up this hour on Anytime Classical, a little round of which Bach is which. The King would like better a comedy. A trip to fairyland, and a hoot and holler hoedown. I'm Kate Botello, and coming up this hour, we'll hear music from a mystery Bach. Some music from a ballet, La Surprise d'Amour, The Surprises of Love, by Jean-Philippe Rameau, that had too serious of subject matter for King Louis XV. We'll hear the fairy scenes from Jules Massenet, and wind things up with a Pops hoedown. It's going to be great. Stay right here.

0: I'm Marcela Sanchez with an AP News Minute. President Trump is delaying Jay Clayton's nomination to head the National Intelligence Agency. AP correspondent Donna Warder has more.
1: Clayton had been scheduled to appear Wednesday for a Senate confirmation hearing. In a social media post, Trump says he'll keep acting director Bill Pulte right now as he works on getting Congress to pass a voter ID bill that would require people to show ID in order to vote. That bill lacks enough support for passage in either chamber, but lawmakers in both parties said Pulte lacks experience. Democrats had said they wouldn't renew an expired surveillance program until Trump withdrew Pulte's nomination. Now Trump is accusing Democrats of going back on their word after he withdrew Pulte's name and nominated Clayton. Donna Warder, Washington.
0: In Georgia, Republicans

0: Nominated Congressman Mike Collins for the Senate and healthcare tycoon Rick Jackson for governor. Trump had endorsed Collins, but not Jackson. I'm Marcela Sanchez.
1: At 2 minutes after 8 o'clock, 70 westbound at County Road 600 East, left lane blocked, and then also on the eastbound side around North 400 East in Hancock County, a left lane blocked by a crash. That's around State Road 9, exit 104. The north or south split approach to the work zone on 65 northbound, slowing at Keystone, stop and go at the merge at Raymond. And then by the time you're Washington Street, it's up to speed. The forecast for today brings us some showers, maybe a strong thunderstorm this afternoon as clouds thicken through the day, high of 82. 100% chance showers, maybe some strong storms tonight, maybe a couple of inches of rain. And a low around 67. By Thursday, clouds will thicken again and a high of 77. It's 62 now at WICR, 88.7 The Diamond.
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4: This is Anytime Classical, a production of Classical Music Indie, and I'm Kate Botello with a little round of Which Bach is Which. We're about to hear a piece performed by the Manhattan Chamber Orchestra, led by Richard Alden Clark. This is a symphony in B flat major in what is known as the classical sensitive style. Was it composed by Wilhelm Friedemann Bach, the Hallebach, born in 1710? Was it composed by Carl Philipp Emanuel Bach, born 1714, known as the Hamburg or Berlin Bach? Or was it composed by Johann Christian Friedrich Bach, born in 1732, known as the Buckburg Bach? I'll tell you after the music.

0: Richard Alden Clark conducted the Manhattan Chamber Orchestra performing the Symphony in B flat major by which Bach? Wilhelm Friedemann Bach, Carl Philipp Emanuel Bach, or Johann Christian Friedrich Bach? Desk roll, please. Yep, you guessed right. That B flat major symphony in the sensitive style was composed by Carl Philipp Emanuel Bach.
1: 20 minutes after 8 o'clock, and accident on the inbound coming in from the east side. It's 70 westbound, just after Keystone. Things are moving okay now, but starting to back up because of that crash near downtown on the inbound side of 70. It's the left lane that's blocked there just before the north split. The forecast today, a nice start, but clouds will increase, maybe some scattered showers or thunderstorms, mainly afternoon. Could be some strong storms, high 82. Those would be a 100% chance of showers tonight, bring us maybe a couple of inches of rain. Some of those could be strong as well. Low of 67 tonight, and tomorrow clouds, a high of 77, and it's 62 now at WICR 88.7 The Dive.
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0: Up next, the sour music from an opera ballet by Jean-Philippe Rameau, Les Surprises d'Amour, The Surprises of Love. Now, this premiered in Versailles in November of 1748 and was commissioned by Madame de Pompadour, the mistress of Louis XV, starring, naturally, herself. Well, apparently, the opera ballet's mythological themes were too serious for Louis XV, who was said to have yawned during the performance and said, "The king would like better a comedy."

excerpt from The Surprises of Love by Jean-Philippe Rameau. That was performed by Le Talent Lyrique, conducted by Christophe Rousset. If you're one of the lucky people who had to take a unit on square dancing in PE in elementary school, you are in luck. For the last work we'll hear this hour on Anytime Classical with me, Kate Botello, howdy. We're about to hear a Pops Hoedown. Now, this was arranged by Richard Heyman, who was the chief arranger for the Boston Pops for more than 50 years. Now, this is an absolute cavalcade of songs in a pretty short period of time, so I'm not going to name them all for you. Maybe quiz yourself and see how many you recognize. I'll tell you that it begins and ends with Devil's Dream, and in between, you can hear things like The Chicken Reel, Pop Goes the Weasel, and Turkey in the Straw. Here's Arthur Fiedler with the Boston Pops.

Arthur Fiedler conducted the Boston Pops Orchestra in Richard Heyman's arrangement of that Pops Hoedown. Hope you enjoyed that, partner. I'm Kate Botello. Thanks for listening. Up next, Blues from Lenox Avenue by William Grant Still, played by Mark Boozer.

0: That was Mark Boozer at the piano playing Blues from Lenox Avenue by Harlem Renaissance composer William Grant Still.
1: At 8:39, 21 before 9 o'clock, things on the interstates are moving okay in spite of a couple of incidents. One is at the north split, had a left lane blocked by a crash, so things are slow, not really any stop and go right now, but it is heavy from about Emerson to the north split, and once you're onto the access to downtown Michigan Street's exit ramp, things are up to speed there. Northbound through the work zone on 65, stop and go, of course, up to Washington Street, and that slowdown starts just before Raymond as extra traffic moves on in there. The forecast is bringing us some storms, if not this afternoon, tonight for sure. Clouds will thicken through the day. High of 82 today, 100% chance of rain tonight, maybe 2 inches of rainfall overnight. Low of 67. Some of the storms could be strong. On Thursday, increasing clouds, a high of 77. It's 62 at WICR. 88.7, the Diamond.
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0: We'll take a trip to Fairyland next on Anytime Classical with the Orchestral Suite No. 6, Fairy Scenes, composed in 1881 by Jules Massenet. And he gives you kind of a general sense of Fairyland music, and you kind of get to fill in what everything looks like. So he'll start with a cortege, a procession of the fairies, a ballet, an apparition where they get a little spooky, and finally a big dramatic invocation. We'll hear this performed by the New Zealand Symphony Orchestra, conducted by Jean-Yves Ossance.

0: Jean-Yves conducted the New Zealand Symphony Orchestra, performing Fairy Scenes, the Orchestral Suite No. 6, composed in 1881 by Jules Massenet. From Bach to Warlock to pop rock, Anytime Classical's got you covered. I'm your host, Kate Botello, with centuries of carefully curated music coming your way next time and every time on Anytime Classical. 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
3: This is the Composer's Datebook for June 17th. I'm John Burge. The three B's are traditionally Bach, Beethoven, and Brahms, but today we're offering Boccherini, Brahms, and Berio. The 20th century Italian composer Luciano Berio, noted for his avant-garde scores, was asked to orchestrate the F minor clarinet sonata by Johannes Brahms in 1986 for a Los Angeles Philharmonic concert featuring clarinetist Michel Zukowski. Berio admired Brahms and created a very respectful arrangement, but Berio couldn't resist adding a little something of his own, a totally original 13-bar orchestral introduction that segues into the Brahms score. 11 years earlier, on today's date in 1975, Berio's orchestration of one of the greatest hits of the 18th century Italian composer Luigi Boccherini received its premiere in Milan. Originally a quintet for strings, Boccherini's Night Music in the Streets of Madrid was written around 1780 when he was living in Spain. This chamber work became very popular, even though Boccherini feared no one outside of Madrid would understand it. 200 years after it was written, when asked to supply a short piece for the La Scala Orchestra in Milan, Berio arranged the final movement of Boccherini's quintet, music evoking the procession of Madrid's night watchmen, signaling the midnight curfew.

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1: Hi, folks. I'm Jürgen Jambauer from the Heidelberg Café, and I'd like to invite you on Sundays at 1 p.m. for some uplifting German music. 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So we are very, very lucky to have WICR 88.7 to continue this great tradition. Again, Sundays at 1 o'clock, German Umpa music. 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
2: Coming up this hour on Anytime Classical, Johannes Brahms wrote exactly one and only one violin concerto. Legendary German violinist and dedicatee of the concerto, Joseph Joachim, said it vied with Beethoven's in seriousness. We'll hear the entirety of Brahms' Violin Concerto in D Major, played by Janine Jansen, this hour on Anytime Classical as our long play. Anytime Classical is a production of Classical Music Indy. You can write to me, Kate Botello, or my colleagues, Dr. Denise Finnegan-Hill, Michael Toulouse, or Joshua Thompson, with one email to info@classicalmusicindy.org. Stay right here. Music's on its way. First up this hour, music from the Swiss romantic composer Otmar Scheik. This is a serenade for oboe, English horn, and strings, performed by Musikkollegium Winterthur, led by Weimer Andreas Albert, featuring oboist Silvia Zarabella.

0: A Serenade by Otmar Shaikh.
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1: 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Thank you. I'm Kate Botello with music from Sergio Assad. Right now, the Preludio, Fuga, e Vivace, so a prelude, fugue, and vivace. He's a Brazilian guitarist and composer, well-known, by the way, and beloved by his fellow guitarists for his arrangements. I just recently worked with some guitarists in a competition setting, and I remember distinctly there was one performance where one of the judges said immediately, oh, that arrangement is definitely the Assad. Hear what makes him stand out in this music performed by Plinio Fernandes.

Plinio Fernandez, guitarist, performed a prelude fugue and vivace by Sergio Assad. It's time now for the long play this hour, and we get to stretch out and really enjoy the entire Concerto for Violin by Johannes Brahms, composed in 1878. It was dedicated to, at the time, the king of the violinists in Germany, Joseph Joachim. It was dedicated to him. He also premiered it, and Joachim is quoted as talking about this as one of the great four German violin concertos, the first one being Beethoven's, and then he mentions Brahms and says that it vies with Beethoven's in seriousness. Tell you what, I'll tell you who the other two composers are of the great violin concertos, according to Joseph Joachim, after the music, which we'll hear played by Janine Janssen, performing with Nazionale di Santa Cecilia under the direction of Antonio Papano.

0: Antonio Papano led Nazionale di Santa Cecilia with our soloist Janine Janssen, Dutch violinist and violist, performing the one and only concerto for violin, this in D major, by Johannes Brahms. Now, I mentioned that the dedicatee and person who premiered this, Josef Joachim, said it was one of the four great German violin concerti. So who were the other two? We said he started with Beethoven, which he said was the greatest and most uncompromising, followed by Brahms, which he said vies with it in seriousness. Next, the richest and most seductive, composed by Max Bruch. And finally, the most inward, the heart's jewel, belonged to Felix Mendelssohn. We'll have to give all of those a listen together at some point, sometime soon. Yeah, let's do that. That'll be cool. Actually, which one do you want to hear next? Do you want to hear the Beethoven Violin Concerto, the Max Bruch Violin Concerto, or the Felix Mendelssohn Violin Concerto next? Send me an email, KBOTELLO at classicalmusicindie.org. Let me know.
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0: Okay, friend, you have one job in this next piece, and that is to yell out the word mumble at the right time. Thankfully, the fantastic percussion section in the Carlos Chavez Symphony Orchestra is here to help you out. Do it when the bongos come in.

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This string quintet, written by Mozart in 1790, features two violins, two violas, and one cello. But Mozart was exploring the solo capabilities of that instrument, so he gave that one cello a lot of love throughout the entire piece, starting with the very opening. From APM American Public Media, this is Performance Today. I'm Valerie Kaler. On the way this hour, one of Mozart's most conversational works, his string quintet number 5, from a performance at Festival Mosaic. Also ahead this hour, 4 previous winners of the International Chopin Piano Competition reunite in Warsaw for the opening night concert that kicks off the competition and its attendant festivities. Gold medalists Garrick Olsen, Dong Tai Son, Bruce Liu, and Yuliana Avdeeva. Right now, a little solo turn from Yuliana Avdeeva.

Yuliana Avdeyeva played the fugue number 13 by Dmitri Shostakovich. She'll be back with three friends for a quadruple concerto by J.S. Bach in just a second. From APM American Public Media, this is Performance Today, taking you to concerts around the world. I'm Valerie Kaler. The International Chopin Competition is one of the big competitions in the world of piano. It is a grueling three-week marathon, but it begins with a celebration. A concert that highlights past laureates of the competition, playing solos and concertos, and even playing together. This performance from that opening concert is like a clown car full of Chopin Competition winners from years past. They just keep coming on stage. Here's Garrick Olson, winner in 1970, then Dong Tai Son, 1980s gold medalist, the winner from 2010, Yuliana Avdeyeva, and Bruce Liu, gold medalist in 2021. They're each at a piano, joined by the Warsaw Philharmonic Orchestra, conducted by Andrei Boreko. This is the concerto for four harpsichords in A minor by Bach, a concert at the most recent International Chopin Piano Competition in Warsaw, Poland.

0: four pianos, and four Chopin competition winners, all on stage for that concerto for four harpsichords by J.S. Bach. That performance was from the opening concert of the 2025 International Chopin Competition in Warsaw, Poland. Conductor Andrzej Borejko with the Warsaw Philharmonic Orchestra, and at the pianos, four previous winners of the Chopin Competition. Garrick Olson took the gold in 1970, Dong Tai Son from 1980, from 2010, Juliana Avdeeva, and Bruce Liu, gold medalist in 2021. In a moment, a broken finger and a violinist's destiny. This is Performance Today from APM.
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0: When violinist Scott Yu was in high school, just about to graduate, he had to make a big decision. Go to the Juilliard School in New York City and focus on the violin, or pursue Plan B. Scott, you just could not decide. Luckily, he had a friend who helped him out.
6: The thing that made up my mind was the day that my best friend got into the University of Pennsylvania, we both got drunk, and he stepped on my finger and broke it. And that really convinced me that it wasn't a really good idea to go to Juilliard if I didn't know if I could play the violin anymore.
0: Thank goodness Scott, you had a backup plan.
6: So I went to Harvard, and I got a physics degree, and then I was the worst physics student at the entire university, I assure you. And at that point, my violin career was starting to take off, but it never reached full altitude. My violin career got to about 20,000 feet, not 40,000.
0: He's rather self-deprecating, but honestly, Scott Yu is tremendously capable. A great violinist with a physics degree from Harvard. And after graduating, he pretty quickly added plans C, D, and E. He also became a conductor, an organizer, an administrator. He founded and ran his own ensemble, the Metamorphosen Chamber Orchestra. He's conducted orchestras around the world. And as of 2005, he's been conducting and overseeing Festival Mosaic, a wide-ranging music festival in San Luis Obispo, California. He even joins in on some chamber music fun at Festival Mosaic. Let's hear Scott Yu, joined by four friends, for this string quintet by Mozart.

sometimes called a viola quintet. Mozart's String Quintet No. 5 in D major features a string quartet, that's violin, violin, viola, and cello, plus another viola. That performance from Festival Mosaic in San Luis Obispo, California, featured festival director Scott Yu playing violin, alongside violinist Aurelia Duca, violists Clinton Dewing and Matisse Rochat, and cellist Sterling Elliott. The original manuscript for that quintet by Mozart still exists. That's pretty awesome right there, you know? Just being able to see the actual pieces of paper with Mozart's own scrawl seems like such a treasure. You know what's even more remarkable about the manuscript? What's missing? Mistakes. There are only a small handful of corrections. So when Mozart wrote it down, he already knew it. All five parts completely perfect in his head. He was just transcribing from the mental manuscript he'd constructed.

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2: 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On Sunday, Profeti della Quinta presents From the Synagogue to the Palace. Founded in the Galilee region of Israel, this acclaimed vocal ensemble performs the music of Rossi and Monteverdi. 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
0: It's more than twice as big as all the other planets combined. It's easy to see why early astronomers thought it the king of the planets and named it after the king of the gods, Jupiter. He was the big cheese at Olympus, surrounded by a court of lesser gods and attendees. The planet Jupiter also has a big entourage. The four large so-called Galilean moons, 34 smaller moons who've also earned names, plus many, many more small ones discovered more recently but still nameless. Jupiter the god started out as your basic nature deity, in charge of the weather, prone to hurling lightning bolts, stuff like that. But then there was a sort of bleed-through from the Greek pantheon, and Jupiter soaked up some Zeus attributes. Then he was in charge of, well, everything. And finally, according to astrologers, Jupiter is the god of optimism, humor, and the belly laugh. Here's Gustav Holst's tribute to the big guy, Jupiter, the bringer of jollity, from the planets.

One writer called that the most joyous jangle imaginable. That joyous jangle would be Jupiter, the bringer of jollity. Writers love that alliteration, don't they? The composer himself, Gustav Holst, described Jupiter as the bringer of jollity in the ordinary sense, the belly laughs, but also, quote, the more ceremonial kind of rejoicing associated with religious or national festivities. Jupiter, the bringer of jollity, from the planets, by Gustav Holst. Christian Reif led the Lakes Area Music Festival Orchestra at Gitche Zibbe Center for the Arts in Brainerd, Minnesota. Always interested in your thoughts on the music we share on our show? 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
5: When you were growing up, did you have younger siblings who kind of insinuated themselves into situations? 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From APM, American Public Media, this is Performance Today. I'm Valerie Kaler, youngest of six. Yep, it was me. I was the nudge. In this piece, Carl Nielsen gives voice to that pain-in-the-neck mischief maker with a snare drum, who interrupts and pesters and interjects its way into the clarinet solos in an uncomfortably familiar way. We'll hear Carl Nielsen's clarinet concerto later this hour. Clarinetist Martin Frost goes head-to-head with a mischievous snare drum later this hour. Right now, here he is with something a lot less snarky and a lot more lovesick. Oblivion by Astor Piazzolla. Richard Tognetti leads the Australian Chamber Orchestra with Martin Frost taking the achingly beautiful melody.

0: Astor Piazzolla's Oblivion. There are hundreds of versions out there featuring different instrumental lineups, clarinet and orchestra in the one we just heard, with Martin Frost and the Australian Chamber Orchestra led by Richard Tognetti. More Martin Frost is on the way this hour. From APM American Public Media, this is Performance Today. I'm Valerie Kaler. I'm so glad you're here for today's musical adventures and discoveries. The great Austrian composer Franz Schubert was only 31 years old when he died. And yet he left us a tremendous body of work, 1,000 compositions or so. A few years ago, American pianist Jonathan Biss talked with us about how, as far as Schubert knew, he was pretty much writing music for a small circle of friends in Vienna in the 1820s. Most of his work during his life was unpublished, and a lot of it was never even played.
1: I think that Schubert, more than the other great composers, would be shocked to know that we're sitting here and playing his music, talking about it, feeling as strongly as we do about it. I feel so horribly sad for him when I think about how he never had the satisfaction of knowing what his music has brought to people. I mean, it's unbelievable to think that he never had the chance to know that that might happen.
0: And yet, here we are, nearly 200 years after the man's death, appreciating the depth of his emotional expression in music and his sheer inventiveness as a composer. Here's Jonathan Biss in concert at Spivey Hall in Morrow, Georgia, playing the opening movement of Schubert's Piano Sonata No. 19.

0: The Piano Sonata No. 19 by Franz Schubert. We heard the first movement from a concert at Spivey Hall at Clayton State University in Morrow, Georgia. Thanks to the Walter and Emily Spivey Foundation for making that recording available to us. The concert by American pianist and former P.T. Young artist in residence, Jonathan Biss. He was here as a P.T. Young artist way back in 2002. He's gone on to a stellar career, which includes quite a few albums. He told us that his Schubert album was a unique experience.
1: Of all of the records I've made, it was the most intense experience. I sort of was physically shaking at the end of it, I found. And I wasn't so much a physical, from the physical effort, as just there's a kind of unbelievable intensity about this music. You know, there's just so much expressed in it.
0: American pianist Jonathan Biss on the music of Franz Schubert. 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In a moment, following a train of thought. 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
0: In 2022, composer Kevin Lau took a three-hour train ride from Toronto to London, Ontario. He dozed off and on, and when he was awake, he wrote down some musical ideas inspired by the feeling and the sound of the train. That became the piece we're about to hear, the String Quartet No. 5 by Kevin Lau, subtitled The Train to Improbable Places. You'll hear train sounds right at the beginning of the piece, and along the 8-minute journey, maybe some unexpected connections, a little quote from a piece by Mendelssohn, and ending with what the composer describes as a flash mob of Celtic fiddlers. Kevin Lau wrote this for the Viano Quartet. Let's hear it from a concert they gave in Tempe, Arizona. Music by Kevin Lau, his String Quartet No. 5, The Train to Improbable Places.

Canadian composer Kevin Lau wrote that a couple years ago, with the initial inspiration coming from a three-hour train ride, the String Quartet No. 5, subtitled The Train to Improbable Places. Kevin Lau wrote that for the Vienna Quartet and says he's grateful to that group. Quote, "They gave me license to write in a way that was childlike, virtuosic, and joyous." We even heard members of the quartet singing there at the end of the piece. The Vienna Quartet gave that concert in Tempe, Arizona, a performance that was part of the Hayden's Ferry Chamber Music Series.

0: In a moment.
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2: I love teaching at the University of Indianapolis because of how well I get to know my students. 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At UIND, our students are not just a number. 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
0: It's possible that Danish composer Carl Nielsen saw the snare drum as a vehicle for musical mayhem. In the opening section of his Symphony No. 5, Nielsen featured what you might call a belligerent snare drum, mindlessly hammering out a military rhythm, purposefully crossing the rhythm of the rest of the orchestra. And then, Nielsen wrote this rather diabolical instruction for the snare drummer, who's supposed to improvise as if at all costs to stop the progress of the orchestra. There seems to be a similar battle in the clarinet concerto he wrote 4 years later. Although the work is a clear spotlight for the clarinet, that snare drum infiltrates the flow.

Over and over, the snare drum tries to interrupt the clarinet, almost threatening to take over. But unlike in Mielsen's Fifth Symphony, this snare drum is playful as well as belligerent. Like an obnoxious sibling needling for a disruption, rather than a full-blown enemy hell-bent on taking things down completely. Let's hear it. A clarinet concerto with a snarky snare drum by Carl Nielsen. Martin Frost playing solo clarinet, Paavo Järvi conducting the North German Radio Elbphilharmonie Orchestra.

In the 1920s, Danish composer Carl Nielsen intended to write five concertos, one for each member of the Copenhagen Wind Quintet. He was only able to finish two of those proposed five, a flute concerto and that virtuosic clarinet concerto we just heard. Martin Frost played solo clarinet. Pavel Järvi led the North German Radio Elbphilharmonie Orchestra in concert in Hamburg, Germany. 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
1: This is the Composer's Datebook for June 17th. I'm John Burge. The three B's are traditionally Bach, Beethoven, and Brahms, but today we're offering Boccherini, Brahms, and Berio. The 20th century Italian composer Luciano Berio, noted for his avant-garde scores, was asked to orchestrate the F minor clarinet sonata by Johannes Brahms in 1986 for a Los Angeles Philharmonic concert featuring clarinetist Michel Zukowski. Berio admired Brahms and created a very respectful arrangement, but Berio couldn't resist adding a little something of his own, a totally original 13-bar orchestral introduction that segues into the Brahms score. 11 years earlier, on today's date in 1975, Berio's orchestration of one of the greatest hits of the 18th century Italian composer Luigi Boccherini received its premiere in Milan. Originally a quintet for strings, Boccherini's Night Music in the Streets of Madrid was written around 1780 when he was living in Spain. This chamber work became very popular, even though Boccherini feared no one outside of Madrid would understand it. 200 years after it was written, when asked to supply a short piece for the La Scala Orchestra in Milan, Berio arranged the final movement of Boccherini's quintet, music evoking the procession of Madrid's night watchmen, signaling the midnight curfew.

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0: we're talking to Marcus and Jean Baylor of the Baylor Project, husband and wife duo that is stirring up the music scene all over New York. How you both doing?
1: We are good.
0: Thanks for taking.
1: How you doing?
0: I'm doing well. Excited to talk to you guys tonight. Thanks for taking time to come on the show. I know we've been trying to schedule this for a while.
1: I know we've been running and you've been running, so I'm so glad we finally was able to decide on a date where we could sit down and conversate.
0: Yes. So I want to give our audience kind of a snapshot of both of your lives prior to meeting, and we're going to talk about the Baylor Project, but I want to kind of put some foundation in place so they kind of understand the history of both of you guys, and then we'll kind of bring that together and talk about collectively how you guys work together as a husband and wife team, the balance of all of that, and how that project actually came together. Is that okay?
2: Yep, that's perfect.
0: Perfect. So
2: I'm going to start off. This is Marcus.
0: Okay.
2: Talking. So I'm going to start off by saying this first before we even jump into anything about what I've done through the years. First of all, Kenny Phelps, Keith is your brother.
0: Mm-hmm.
2: Keith and Kenny Phelps has been one of the biggest influences on me musically growing up as a kid. We grew up in the same church organization,
0: mm-hmm.
2: the PAW.
0: Mm-hmm.
2: And so being able to watch you come to those conventions and do drum clinics. I remember, I think you was doing something like drums against drugs,
0: mm-hmm.
2: or something like that for the kids. I remember that back then. And I think it's so, I think you might have, did you have a red drum set?
0: Yeah, I sure did.
2: Okay, so you had a red drum set, I remember back then. And then when you think about those Indiana State Mass records, this is the gospel.
0: Mm.
2: So find those Indiana State 90s gospel records with Kenny and Keith playing on there. I just had to start off by saying I'm so honored to be able to do this interview with you, to be speaking to someone that has been a major influence in my life and also my career growing up. So I just had to start off by saying that first.
0: Well, I thank you, man. I paid him $10 for that, so y'all know he... No, I appreciate it, man. God has blessed both of us, and I'm thankful that we have this time together now. I really do.
2: Yes.
0: Absolutely. So let's talk about your life. So what was the household that you both grew up in? What was it like? Was it filled with music? What was that like?
1: My house was filled with books. We had one TV, a little bitty one. And it was, my dad was a pastor and had a real nice upbringing, grew up in the suburbs in South Jersey. And we had, let me see, we did have some music. Both of my parents sang. Like my mom was more like classical oriented. She had a beautiful voice,
0: mm-hmm.
1: more soprano. And my dad did some singing. He went to Howard University and sang in the choir there.
0: Okay.
1: I did grow up with some music. My mom had a piano because she was a piano player as well and played for the children's choir, the angel choir,
0: mm-hmm.
1: at the church. So that piano was kind of like my first little experience with music. I just kind of started fiddling on it and started playing by ear there. And we didn't have a lot of records, which is interesting. I remember we had Aretha Franklin's records, one with Precious Lord.
0: Mm-hmm.
1: We had Andre Crouch's record. It was like a 33 or 45 with Take Me Back.
0: Oh, yeah, the classics.
1: Yeah. I used to sit and play that. And there was somebody gave us an Anita Ward record with You Can Ring My Bell, which is ironic because I actually ended up remaking that song.
0: We're going to talk about that.
1: Yeah. So, so that's, kind of a house I grew up in. I went to other people's house to have, like, a lot of fun where they had TV and things like cable. We didn't have the fun house. We had the quiet house. We had friends over every now and then, but we had a lot of stipulations in our house.
0: Okay. Are you an only child?
1: No, it was myself, my older sister, and two younger brothers.
0: Okay.
1: So it was four of us. And, you know that movie, My Big Fat Greek Wedding?
0: Oh, yeah.
1: So, like, my house was the choir house, and Marcus's house was the other one with the Greek family.
2: Oh, wow.
0: Nice setup for Mark. Now, Marcus, I know you from St. Louis, and your dad's a pastor as well.
2: Yep, I grew up, my dad was a pastor, too, as well, and now my brother's the pastor.
0: Is he?
2: But I grew up, and Gene grew up in a, your father was a Baptist pastor. So when she came over and came and visited my family's church, she's like, what in the world? Pentecostal,
0: Oh, yeah.
2: Rock it down. And so, yeah, so I grew up in St. Louis, and, you know, my household was, you know, it was, we grew up with, well, your family was similar, though. Your parents weren't having you play a whole lot of secular music.
0: Oh, no.
2: Well, what they would call, you know, because, you know, they call secular music like R&B.
0: Anything that wasn't Jesus on it, we wasn't playing it.
2: There you go. You
3: my mom didn't want us to listen. They made the mistake of buying us the clock radio. This was in the... 1980, because they wanted me and my sister to start waking our own selves up for school. Whoa, that clock radio, that was a lifeline for everything.
0: Oh, yeah.
3: Shalimar, Luther, Aka, Aretha, I mean, everything.
2: Yeah, so.
3: It was on.
2: And for me, I think I got into jazz music by way of, you know, through the school system, you know, being in the school band. But also, you know, I met some buddies of mine, actually a buddy that actually, just fast forward things, he the one introduced me to the Yellow Jackets before I even knew who they were. You know, before I even knew, you know, knew their music or anything about them. But he was and actually he's a pastor now.
0: Okay.
2: A good buddy of mine named Chris Collier.
0: Okay.
2: And so, yeah, so it happened that way. And then I ended up having a few mentors in St. Louis that started turning me on to the music, different jazz records, and then that took me from, you know, middle school to high school, and then that took me to college. And when I got to New York, that's when, you know, when the whole world just opened up for me. But at the same time, a lot of people would come through St. Louis. They would play this jazz club, which was called Hotel Majestic, is now called Jazz at the Bistro in St. Louis. So they would bring in a lot of different acts. So I don't encourage anybody, but, yeah, I had to sneak out to see a few jazz concerts, and, you know, that's how much I really got into the music. But now, you know, the family is cool now. Right. They support us.
0: Right.
2: You know, and, Gene, you got into jazz music.
3: In college.
2: Yeah.
3: I had to pick a major.
0: So that was how you got into jazz?
3: Yeah, I was 2 years in, and I went to Temple on an athletic scholarship.
0: Okay.
3: Field hockey, but I switched over to lacrosse, and then the third year, my guidance counselor was like, seriously, if you want to graduate, you got to pick a major. And so I ended up, my parents did encourage me to go major in music. And the Temple at that time was classical or jazz. And I was like, well, jazz sounds like it would be a lot of fun. And that's how I picked my major.
0: The Smooth Jazz Show on The Diamond.

0: 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My guests today are Marcus and Gene Baylor of the Baylor Project.
1: So let me ask you this. So when did you guys realize that music would be the career path? So Gene, you're saying you came into jazz in college. Marcus, you kind of look like you were kind of on that path leaving high school. When did you guys decide, okay, this is something I really want to do as a career path?
2: Well, for me, I mean, growing up, like I would see seeing you playing at the conventions, and for me, growing up listening to the gospel group Commission, mm-hmm. and then I'll go even deeper, further. This is another gospel history for all the Indiana folks. There was a group called Adoration and Praise.
1: Oh, yeah. Oh, yeah.
2: You all was a part of, your brother. I think your brother played bass. Did he produce on that? So all that, when the Winans and all those groups were coming to town, I was that guy, that young kid in a suit, standing on the side watching. So I always knew that I wanted to play music. It was either that or basketball, so... You can see I'm 5'4.5". Not that I couldn't have got to the league, but I'm 5'4.5". So you know the music chose me. That's what I'm saying.
3: All right.
2: But Gene, you was always on the path based off of you sung in school in choir and madrigals and
3: yeah, I did a lot of music. Like I grew up doing little talent shows and then anything I could be involved in I was in. So in junior high. Through high school, they had musicals in the summer musicals, and I did those, fun stuff like Tin Pan Alley. We did mm-hmm. excerpts from different musicals like, all different ones like Cats and different things. And then when I could do a school play, I would, but sports usually took up that time slot. So I was always involved in music, but I didn't understand that you could actually make a living doing it
1: right.
3: until I was in college and, left college. So I was like, oh, I can actually... do this? Okay.
1: Okay. So, Gene, we're going to talk to you a little bit.
3: Yeah, that is really the case.
1: Okay. So, Gene, you go on. I mean, I started reading the credits, and I said, okay, DJ Jazzy Jeff, Ring My Bell, Motown Soundtracks, Naughty by Nature, Busta Rhymes, De La Soul, Queen Latifah. Then you get down to Roy Hargrove and then the Yellow Jackets. I mean, and then Marcus's world is totally, so it's a colliding of two different worlds. So how did your parents feel, this Baptist young girl out there with Busta Rhymes and the rest of them?
3: Right. Well, Roy Hargrove was actually not me. That was my former partner, Renee.
1: Okay.
3: Touring with him and stuff. But all the other stuff, yeah, we did together.
2: Huh? He didn't.
3: In the group, Jeanne. I figured he may know that. It was an R&B duo back in Motown, long time ago. What was the question? I forgot what all that.
2: The question was, we both, just know our birthday is a day apart. Hers the 9th and mine is the 10th.
3: He asked me.
1: How did your parents feel about
3: it? My parents feel. Okay, I'm back now.
1: You all right?
3: So, yeah, my dad was he wasn't really, my mom was the one, even though my dad was passed, my mom was the one that was like, well, Jesus. he would tell me, the gospel singers are making big money nowadays. And I'm thinking, yeah, but I ain't living the life. So I'm going to let that go.
2: Wow.
3: Hey, at least I was being forthright. But, she came around because, initially though, every now, we didn't do bad songs. She understood we weren't doing explicit material
1: mm-hmm.
3: or things like that. But every now and then she might catch a word, that the rapper might say, she'd be like, cringe
1: mm-hmm.
3: and stuff.
1: Mm-hmm.
3: But, all in all, it was good because they knew that we weren't really getting out there, taking our clothes off and
1: right.
3: shaking and carrying on like that.
1: Right.
3: So it worked itself out.
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1: 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On July 16th, celebrate Miles Davis's 100th birthday and Ella Fitzgerald with Clifford Ratliff and Sandy Lomax. 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
4: And Marcus, so for me growing up in church, anything, like I said, outside of Christian music was wrong. So we had to sneak and listen to Chickaria and The Jackets and Return to Forever and all the music that we were starting to explore. What was that experience like for you to now leave, St. Louis, go to New York, and then start playing with these jazz icons?

0: was like, I mean, for me, it was more so like, how can I explain it? It was challenging growing up. It was definitely challenging growing up as far as, once I started really getting into jazz and getting into, and I think a lot of it, I think a lot of it had to deal with education.
1: Mm-hmm.
0: And I think the education of it is this, is that understanding from historically that it all comes from the same place, gospel, jazz, R&B. And I think when they started seeing that I can have a normal life, I can be a person that loves God,
1: mm-hmm.
0: go out on the road and tour, that doesn't mean, because the stigma of musicians that we have this wild lifestyle.
2: Right.
0: No, I go to bed at a decent hour. You know, I live the same kind of life you do. And it was great being a part of the Yellow Jackets because they were all, everybody in the band are family guys. So
2: right.
0: it was normal. So with that being said, I think it just had to deal with education and information.
1: Mm-hmm.
0: And, man, but moving to New York was really a whirlwind, and it was a great lesson learned, and even now just still getting a chance to play with different people and continue to keep growing and learning culturally. And then once you start traveling the world, it started changing your perspective
1: mm-hmm.
0: on, just what this is all about in terms of reaching people. I mean, you know, we grew up in a certain circle, which I think you just have to understand, just understanding balance. That's what I would say.
2: So now you guys, we're bringing it together with this Baylor project. You both have done your individual ground building and building your own careers. Now you guys meet. Obviously, you knew each other before because she was coming to your church, as you stated earlier. So you guys meet. You build this Baylor project. So how did that come about?
3: We met in New York in 2000, in the fall of 2000, September. So I was always living in Jersey.
2: Okay.
3: And I needed a drummer for something, and we got I got recommended to him by a mutual friend, and that's when we met. So.
0: But I wasn't the first call.
3: I don't want to hear about that.
0: I wasn't the first call.
3: I didn't know him.
0: Right.
2: What?
0: I'm just saying, Kenny, I wasn't the first call. That's that.
3: And he was about to, he accepted a gig and then told me later he was about to, like, sub it out. I'm like, you see how Nick Rose do you?
0: Wow.
3: About to sub it out.
2: So you guys meet and then, so let's move from there.
0: Right, let's move from there. And you know what, I'll add this as a side note. You want to know who introduced us? was Orrin Evans. Right. Man. Gene, y'all pray for my wife, Gene. There's a few issues. A few mental issues. But Orrin Evans introduced us.
2: Okay.
0: Yep, that's how we met when I got recommended for the gig. And then from there is when she started checking me out. and she started checking me out and was like, man, I would love to take you out on a date. You shouldn't have ran out the room for a second. And so no, we met. I met her. We did a showcase together for our ASCAP organization.
2: Okay.
0: And that's when we first met. She was actually doing a showcase.
2: Okay.
0: And that's when I got recommended to play drums, and we did that in New York.
4: On stage.
0: Yeah, Gene.
4: I got it on videotape.
0: Wow. So yeah, so that's how we met.
2: And so you.
0: He was eyeballing me on stage and everything, Kenny. I could literally send you a video, too.
2: So, this is what I think our audience needs to see and hear. How do you guys, it's hard to put together a husband and wife duo.
0: It's the hardest thing ever created.
3: Well, it's rough.
2: So, how do you create the balance, the respect, for the music, and it doesn't cross over into your regular life? Because, music is a very selfish thing. It has no time restraints. It takes what it needs. So how do you balance that?
3: You know what? It's tough to balance it, honestly, because it does. There's no hard lines where it totally crosses over. I mean, if we go out to dinner, we're going to inevitably talk about the project and music and what we feel like, could be better and where we're trying to move and go. It's like, So, I mean, unless we said, okay, between these hours, we will not discuss the bill or project. And, I mean, we tried that, I think, like one day and one, and it didn't work. And it's mostly Marcus's fault because he's got a little bit of an obsessive nature about him, I believe.
1: No, see,
3: this is the truth. Like, for me, I absolutely need, like, a certain amount of balance. Like, I'm like, all right, I'm done with business. I'm going to go watch a show or something like that. And he'll be, he don't know. I'll be spying on him. I'll look downstairs and he'll be talking to his brother. Hey, man, you're going to believe this, man. And I'll be like, he needs to chill out.
1: See, and this is the other side. But it's like, you know, the thing about it is that the difference of it is that we actually self-produced and we have our own record label. So mm-hmm. we did our album on our own label, which is independent. So it's like, it's trying to find a balance is tough because there are so many entities that we involved in, basically almost every entity. Mm-hmm. Actually, it is every entity, right?
3: Yeah.
1: You know, we have management now, which has been a blessing. We just got that maybe like 6 months ago, but you know, so we were booking ourselves. We were, made sure our itineraries were together. But thank God for management now that, you know, that handles a lot of those. But we're still we're still hands-on.
2: Right.
1: And so I think with that being said, you know, I'm going to start working on trying to have more of a balance. Actually, I have mentally started cutting back a little bit, but Gene is starting to turn up a little bit more. It's like when I step back, she's like, hey, we need to do a video. We need to do this. I'm like, what? How much money? You know,
3: right.
1: So, yeah, so that's...
3: But it is a lot, though. It's no joke,
1: yeah.
3: You know?
2: I'm Kenny Phelps, and you're listening to The Smooth Jazz Show on 88.7 The Diamond.

0: You've worked hard. You're passionate, curious, and dedicated. And you're ready for more. At the University of Indianapolis, we're here to help you move forward to advance the career of your dreams. 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

0: Program notes can be a nice peek into what a composer was thinking or envisioning while writing, but what have they come to regret those descriptions? Gustav Mahler redacted some of his notes after the fact, thought they led the public astray. Mahler's Titan Symphony minus the program notes on the next performance today from 8 p.m.
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0: Hi, I'm Jason Wyom. Join me and my partner in crime, the Todd, every Saturday night for a blast from the past here on 88.7 The Diamond. 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Well, that is until we play them. It's not just about the songs either. It's about the memories and stories that go with them. So tune into a blast from the past every Saturday night at 10 right here on 88.7 WICR.
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0: This is music by Henry Purcell, performed by the LA Guitar Quartet. 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
3: The more I see you, the more I want you. Somehow this feeling just grows and grows. 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

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It's an indeed pleasure to be here for the Jazz Festival, and you're a wonderful audience. 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

0: Ladies and gentlemen, Itai Morici on the drums. How about it for Luke Selleck? Luke Selleck. Johnny O'Neill, ladies and gentlemen. Johnny O'Neill.
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0: 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I'm Valerie Keeler. 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

0: The 60th Indianapolis Early Music Festival continues June 19th and 21st at the Indiana History Center. On Friday, enjoy a day with Dowland, celebrating England's greatest Renaissance songwriter, with Geoffrey Thompson, Nigel North, and Joanna Blendolf. On Sunday, Profeti della Quinta presents From the Synagogue to the Palace. Founded in the Galilee region of Israel, this acclaimed vocal ensemble performs the music of Rossi and Monteverdi. 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
1: 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It's not just about the songs either. 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

0: 88.7 WICR. My name is Ashley Ellison, and I'll be joining you until about 7 o'clock here with you to brave the incoming storms here at UIND Central Indianapolis. We are starting to see a little bit of that rain, but nothing too severe quite yet. So throughout my time with you, I'll be talking all about the incoming severe weather, of course, your traffic as the weather might impact it, and all of the joyous things that Indiana has been bringing us these past, I guess we could say, a few weeks. But until then, more of your favorite jazz is coming up right here on the Diamond.
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0: Joe Marcinek Band on the Diamond right now, 72 degrees, and that rain is starting to come down. Now, it's kind of been a little light, but as we all know, those heavier storms are coming our way. The first wave is expected to hit about in the next 45 minutes, with the even heavier wave starting about 7 p.m. is what I've been hearing. So remember to start charging devices now. Find your go-to room in your house or wherever you might be that is the safest, away from windows and exterior walls, and make sure that you are well prepared into the evening hours should things go extremely south. Even though they're not going south, they're headed east directly towards us. So I will be sure to keep you updated as things progress. But until then, Tom Hensley with Holly Holly is coming up next on The Diamond.
1: What do George Cannon, Leo Viner, David Diamond, Ethel Smyth, Jean Rivier, Joan Tower, and George Lloyd have in common? Their music's been featured in a number of episodes of From the Vault. I host From the Vault on Sundays at noon on WICR and have always been interested in discovering new and unusual pieces of music written by composers of the 20th and 21st centuries. 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

Hello, this is Steve Smith, drummer and band leader of the group Vital Information. 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

Chicago Soul Jazz Collective with the Laughing Heart on the Diamond. A few traffic alerts, I guess we could call them, to be aware of as we're nearing the halfway mark of the 3 o'clock hour. Also, just as a reminder, downtown Indianapolis at Indiana Avenue, both northbound and southbound between Blackford Street and West Street, is closed due to Legacy Fest until 9 a.m. on this upcoming Sunday. But other than that, on I-465 East Side, there's stop-and-go traffic. That's at I-465 East Side southbound between Pendleton Pike, exit 42, and I-74, exit 49. That's sitting at a 18-minute delay. And along those same lines, on I-465 South Side now, more stop-and-go traffic. That's at I-465 South Side eastbound between Harding Street, exit 4, and Emerson Avenue, exit 52. And that's currently sitting at a 16-minute delay. So if that's going to put too much of a damper in your travel plans, I would consider taking your alternative route if you have one. Apple Maps, Google Maps, Waze, always a better way to go when learning about traffic. Hopefully it reroutes you on time and not do what mine does and tell you at the last minute. But Jacob Chung, The Sage, is coming up next right here on 88.7 WICR.

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0: You're listening to The Diamond. Just wanted to pop on and give a quick traffic update as some delays have increased on I-465 east side. That stop and go traffic on I-465 east side southbound between Pendleton Pike exit 42 and I-74 exit 49 is now sitting at a 21-minute delay, which is increased as it was from 18 minutes. So just keep an eye on that if you are headed in that direction. Also on I-70 west, there is now stopped traffic on I-70 eastbound between Belmont Avenue and I-65 south split, currently sitting at a 14-minute delay. On I-465 south side, more stop and go traffic. That's I-465 south side eastbound between Harding Street exit 4 and I-74 exit 49, sitting at a 13-minute delay. Anything other than that is those pesky little 1 to 5 minute delays that are just annoying enough to where you might have a little road rage. But please don't. Please don't. Sam Yeho with Bare Feet is coming up next right here on 88.7 WICR.
1: 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That's Rockin' Dave's Roots Roundup.

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It's a different kind of public radio.

Are you musically curious? Do you seek out music that's out of the ordinary? Do you enjoy going on musical treasure hunts?

0: just the thing for you. I'm Henry Pensis, and you can join me every Sunday at noon for From the Vault. I'll be pulling music by Franck Martin, Derek Brummel, André Jolivet, and many other rarely heard pieces from the vault as we treasure hunt for classical music from the 20th and 21st centuries. 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

Matt Adderley Jr. Trio on the diamond. Right now, 70 degrees, and that rain is still falling. But you know what? It's falling pretty lightly. Just looking out the window, it doesn't look too dark outside with those rain clouds. It still looks pretty light. But most I have heard about the incoming severe weather is that the second round, which is the harder round of storms, the more severe, is expected to hit as of now at 8 p.m. and last until about 2:30 a.m. 2:30 a.m., the storms are expected to be completely moved through the area, and that will lead into a pretty good day tomorrow. Partly cloudy skies, high of 75, so comfortable. And again, on Friday, that sun will be peeking back through those clouds, high of 78, and a good start to the weekend with a high of 82 on Saturday, and again with those clouds before that rain returns on Sunday with a 70% chance of storms, high of 81. And just a glimpse into what we can expect for next week. Monday, starting off with a 40% chance of storms, high of 76. And next Tuesday, mostly sunny skies, also with a high of 76. So safe to say that this spring is coming to a strong, strong close. Summer is just in a week from today. So that's something to look forward to at least. Spring and these storms are not really my thing. They kind of make me feel not great. But enough about me. Emma Smith, I'm the Greatest Star, is coming up next right here on the Diamond.

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0: Joe Kennedy with Tony's Turnaround right here on the Diamond. A few good national days today. Today, National Eat Your Vegetables Day, which is a great reminder for me. Unfortunately, I definitely need to eat more greens and just overall look at the MyPlate website all over again. Also, National Mascot Day, which if you didn't know, the WICR is operated out of the University of Indianapolis, which has Grady the Greyhound as a mascot. I actually saw him earlier today welcoming new students, and he was as joyful as ever. So happy National Mascot Day to Mr. Grady the Greyhound. Also, National Apple Strudel Day, which that sounds amazing. Along the same lines, National Cherry Tart Day, and that sounds a little bit even better in my opinion. So just a little way to brighten this fairly gloomy day that we've seen outside. But also about that weather, it seems like the rain has slowed down for now. The back end of the rain is expected to hit at about 8 p.m. tonight and last until the early morning hours, about 2:30 a.m. to be approximate, is when they say that it should be cleared out of the area near completely. But right now, the skies don't look too dark, which is, to me, a very promising sign. But I will be back with more weather, traffic, and all of those good updates. But until then, Jane Bruna and Maske with Eulogy is coming up next right here on 88.7 WICR.
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1: Hi, I'm Jason Wild. 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Well, that is until we play them. It's not just about the songs either. It's about the memories and stories that go with them. So tune into a blast from the past every Saturday night at 10 right here on 88.7 WICR.
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0: Brian Lynch, The Joy of Love, right here on 88.7 WICR. I have some jazz fun facts for you, and this one I believe is pretty interesting. So neuroscientists have found that when jazz musicians improvise, they actually turn off the self-censoring part of the brain and light up the areas linked to self-expression and spontaneity. And that is very impressive to me. If I could just play an instrument and my brain turns off and I just let the creative juices flow, I would do that about every second of every day. But other than that, jazz is seen as a high art or niche genre today, obviously. But in the 1920s, it was the mainstream pop music of the era. So I feel like the phrase aged like fine wine definitely applies to jazz. Also, there's no name origins. The exact root of the word jazz remains a mystery, though historians trace it back to the 1800s slang word jazzum, which meant pep or energy, which is a great way to describe jazz. And speaking of it, I'm going to get you right back to it right here on the Diamond.
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0: Stacy Kent with Happy Talk here on 88.7 WICR. We are just jumping into the 5 o'clock hour, so I have a small traffic report for you. Not too much going on, but on I-465 south side, there's some stop-and-go traffic. That's I-465 south side eastbound between Harding Street, exit 4, and Southeastern Avenue. And that just went down to an 18-minute delay. It was at a 25, but now it's 18, so hopefully that is on its way to being cleared up. The only other thing that I'm seeing is on I-70 east side, there's stop traffic. That's in Marion County. I-70 westbound between Emerson Avenue, exit 87, and I-65 north split, only sitting at an 11-minute delay. So just enough to be annoying. But other than that, not much going on. And just as a reminder, downtown Indianapolis, Indiana Avenue, both northbound and southbound between Blackford Street and West Street is closed due to Legacy Fest, and that will remain closed until 9 a.m. this upcoming Sunday. So also keep that in mind if you are traveling downtown this weekend. But really, that's it. I will be back soon, hopefully with a better weather update. Right now, not looking bad at all. I even see some sun popping through just a tiny bit, and it seems that rain has stopped for now. But as we get into the later evening hours, I'm sure it'll pick back up. Diane Marino, How I Am to Know is coming up next on The Diamond.
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0: The Steve Luciano Quartet with Hammerhead right here on 88.7 WICR. Right now, 71 degrees tonight, reaching a low of 67. So very, very comfortable. And I'm looking out the window right now, and I can visibly see that sky darkening as the 5 o'clock hour moves on. Right now, just looking at a 70% chance of light rain before the more heavy rain moves in about 6 o'clock, moving into the 7 o'clock hour. And then so far, meteorologists are so far projecting the heavier, severe weather to hit about 8 o'clock hour and stay until the early morning hours. They say 2:30 a.m. is an expected time for that weather to be completely moved out of our area. So staying hopeful about that. But as we look into the rest of the week, tomorrow we get a break from the rain with cloudy skies, high of 75. That sun is peeking back out starting Friday with a high of 78 and again on Saturday with a high of 82. Before that, rain returns on Sunday with a 70% chance of storms, high of 81. And getting a glimpse into what next week holds, Monday, rain is continuing with a 40% chance of storms, high of 76. Before we get another break from all of the wetness of the rain on Tuesday with mostly sunny skies, high of 76. So it seems to me that spring is coming to a close with a bang, Mother Nature's bang, and I hope it doesn't bang too hard. Mark Ortwein, Pepperoni Grande is coming up next right here on the Diamond.
1: 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On Sunday, Profeti della Quinta presents From the Synagogue to the Palace. Founded in the Galilee region of Israel, this acclaimed vocal ensemble performs the music of Rossi and Monteverdi. 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

0: Art Blakey and the Jazz Messengers was so tired on the diamond, and that is very fitting for me. I'm getting tired from all of this sound of rain hitting the window every once in a while. The sky is getting dark, and I'm honestly reading a book, and it feels pretty good. But other than that, what also feels pretty good? National Eat Your Vegetables Day. Nothing better than being healthy. But on the other side of that, also National Root Beer Day. My favorite root beer comes from Gene's Hot Dog Stand in Anderson, Indiana. Highly recommend checking it out. But that one's my favorite. Also my favorite, National Mascot Day. Favorite mascot is Grady the Greyhound, which, if you didn't know, WICR is operated out of the University of Indianapolis, where Grady the Greyhound is the mascot for all students here, which he has had a lovely week greeting new students as they come in for their orientation. And I got to see him earlier today and pet him and tell him that he's a good mascot myself. So that made my day pretty bright, as opposed to the gloominess outside. But anyway, National Apple Strudel Day and National Cherry Tart Day. And those also sound pretty good. All of these national days today are really good and really fitting for all moods that you could possibly think of, especially as we're getting into summer. Apple strudel and cherry tart, nothing screams summer more to me than that. But anyway, Gregory Grover Jr., Gopher Broke, is coming up next right here on 88.7 WICR.
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We are closing in on the 5 o'clock hour, so just a small traffic report for you. Not too much going on, but on I-465 south side, there's an overturned vehicle which is causing the right two lanes to be blocked. This is that I-465 south side westbound before Kentucky Avenue, exit 8, and that just went up to an 11-minute delay. Along those same lines, I-465 stop-and-go traffic, that's at I-465 Southside eastbound between I-65, exit 53, and Southeastern Avenue, also sitting at an 11-minute delay. So just enough to be annoying. And also, just as a reminder, Indiana Avenue, both northbound and southbound between Blackford Street and West Street, it's closed due to Legacy Fest downtown Indy, and those roads will continue to be closed until 9 a.m. this upcoming Sunday. So just keep that in mind if that fits into your travel. Anyway, Benny Bennick III, Won't You Be My Neighbor, is coming up right here on 88.7 WICR.

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0: the Score is a weekly celebration of the music that makes good movies great. 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

0: Sean Nelson, New London Big Band with Tiptoe on the Diamond. A couple other jazz facts for you, or we'll say fun facts because they are fun. If you've ever seen three pianos on one stage, it's probably because you were watching a jazz performance. This trio creates incredible melodies, obviously three pianos at once. Musicians take advantage of dynamics and harmonies brilliantly as their fingers dance across the keys. So three pianos, most likely listening to jazz. Speaking of, believe it or not, which I certainly believe it, jazz is becoming popular again. There are quite a few very successful jazz artists who are very mainstream now. And even thinking of jazz artists, well, I guess they're not jazz artists, but one that comes to mind where a song that I listen to distinctly reminds me of jazz is surprisingly one from Taylor Swift. Now, I'm not the type to listen to Taylor Swift music, as a lot of other people do, but there's one song in particular that I really like listening to because it has trumpets and those pianos that I was just talking about, and all of the jazz elements without sounding too jazzy, but jazzy all the same. And I really appreciate that more pop artists are including jazz-type beats or tempos into their music. It's great. I love it. George Duke with Fusion is coming up next on The Diamond.
1: 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On July 16th, celebrate Miles Davis's 100th birthday and Ella Fitzgerald with Clifford Ratliff and Sandy Lomax. 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

Steve Smith and vital information on 88.7 WICR. A quick weather update for you. Right now, 72 degrees. Looking at a 70% chance of rain showers for the next, well, until about 7:30. That severe weather is still, as of right now, expected to hit around the 8 o'clock mark, maybe just a little bit after, with those storms hopefully subsiding the area around 2:30 early this morning. And right now, not looking too bad outside. I see the wind starting to pick up. The sky is not looking too dark. So hopefully this is turning up for us Hoosiers, because we all know what happened in Illinois, and it's not great. But as we look into tomorrow, there's an upside. Partly cloudy, high of 75, so comfortable. Friday, that sun pops back through, high of 78. And Saturday, clouds are back again, though, better than rain, high of

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0: We're celebrating Father's Day this week on Folk Alley. Hey, I'm Cindy Howes. We'll be honoring folk dads and their musical kids, from Woody, Arlo, and Sarah Lee to Loudon, Rufus, and Martha. 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

0: Christian McBride, big band on the diamond. 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I am so glad that I could join you these past few hours. 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

0: When you listen to Folk Alley, you experience a tradition that's been handed down for hundreds of years. I'm Elena C., and Folk Alley is a link in the chain that includes the ancient child ballads and the latest releases from your favorite singer-songwriters. Bluegrass, Celtic, Americana blues, and much more. It's all part of the Folk Alley mix. 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